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Good morning and welcome to the program. It's More Than a Feeling is that program, and I'm the host of the show, Gary Lally. So naturally I'm looking after the music for the next 2 hours, and I thought I'd start with Boston from the Third Stage album. We didn't quite get through a celebration of that album last week. I think we only played one track, so I thought, well, I've got it there ready to go, so why not? So I'll start the show with that track, Cancha. It's actually spelt CANTCHA, Cancha. Say, / Still in Love. So it's two songs put together. Yep, as I said, from the Third Stage album from the 24th of September 1986, so it celebrated 40 years last week. So we still had some leftover tracks. In fact, I think we've got two more, but we might not get them in. I doubt it. Anyway, on the program today, we're going to do a whole bunch of 50th anniversaries. Johnny Cougar, do you remember him? John Mellencamp, he's grown up now. That's what he is. He's in his 70s now. But he started off as Johnny Cougar, and his debut album came out on this day back in 1976. So going to play some tracks from that. And it's before he had any hits at all, any success. No one knew who he was before or around this time. Kev's Corner today is Songs in the Key of Life. Fabulous Stevie Wonder album. We're going to do that in two blocks. Styx, not Steve Kernahan. Styx, the band that won it. I think Mr. Posters doesn't mind. Their album Crystal Ball turns 50 on this very day, so another one right on the day. We've got the Posters pick. Oh, another thing, it's on this very day. Now, believe it or not, we're going to play some KC and the Sunshine Band. I know. Well, we've tipped our toes into the disco era, haven't we, in recent times? So why not just keep going? I know, it's a bit of fun. It's not as bad as we first thought. A little catchy, some of it, but it's a bit daggy. We'll do it. And I think that's about it. Have we got... Oh, Top of the Pops Radio today. I'm going to do some early Status Quo, or Status Quo, as it's sometimes pronounced. So there you go. That covers what we've got on the program today. So let's go with a little bit of Johnny Cougar and his album. Yeah, what is it? I'll get the correct title. Chestnut Street Incident. I know there's a song called Chestnut Street, which we're going to play in this bracket. So Chestnut Street Incident. I don't know what happened there. But anyway, maybe Johnny will tell us about it. Here we go. Johnny Cougar / Mellencamp.

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1: 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I started Let It Be Beatles in 1992. We have some Beatle experts on this show and we're still going strong. 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

0: is Johnny Cougar, aka Mellencamp. Chestnut Street Incident is the album we're featuring here. I'm going to play another couple of songs a bit later, but that bracket contained American Dream, Dream Killin' Town, and Chestnut Street. And it's very early Bruce Springsteen, isn't it? That's what it sounds like. Very similar. So this is his first album, so yeah, very much like Springsteen's early stuff, for sure. Yeah, two more songs later, and what are we going to do now? Where are we going to go to? Oh, is it already this time?
1: And now it's time for Kev's Corner.
0: It is. It's that time, and I did announce what we were doing, and it's Stevie Wonder's, I've got to get the title correct, Songs in the Key of Life. That's it. 50th anniversary. And I think, yeah, Kev's, I can't remember, I think it's something like the 28th of September it was released in 1976. I'll look it up while it's playing and make sure I get the correct release date and where it got to in our charts. So here we go. It's part one, three tracks, all hand picked from or by Kev. So enjoy Stevie Wonder.

How good's that stuff, eh? It's great. What are we here? Suduk, Summer Soft, and I Wish, that last track. So there's three tracks from Songs in the Key of Life, 50th anniversary, 28th of September. It was released 1976 and got to number 6 on our charts here in Australia. And if you're a fan of that album, you might not be aware that there's a four-track EP of songs that were recorded at the sessions and never released, so that's just been released. So there you go. You can add that to the album if you've got it. Yeah. So another part to make up Kev's Corner for this week. A little bit later, we've got another three tracks. Stay tuned. All right. And what are we going to do? Oh, some Sticks. Yep. Sorry, Dave, there's no Babe this time with Sticks, but there is a Mademoiselle and a Jennifer. So there you go. Will that do? All right, some Sticks. Got three tracks from the Crystal Ball album released on this day in 1976. So listen to some Sticks and hopefully you enjoy it.

0: There you go. Three tracks from the Styx Crystal Ball album, released on the 1st of October 1976. Mademoiselle was the first track, and then Jennifer, and the title track there, Crystal Ball. Tommy Shaw up front there, and he was the singer on Mademoiselle as well. So there's a couple of Tommy songs there for you, Kev. All right. Where do we go? Is it that time yet? Well, yeah.
1: It's now time for Poster's Pick.
2: On the road again. Just can't wait to get on the road again.
0: It won't be long. You'll be on the road again, without a doubt. All right. There's a theme running through this. See if you can figure it out.

Okay, that's what a fabulous track that is. I still love that, hearing it now. And I remember hearing it all those, what was it, 1972, all those years ago, over 50 years ago. Fabulous track. Rick Springfield. All right, we had Cheap Trick Voices from 79, from their Dream Police album, I think it was. Talking Heads, Burning Down the House from 83. Rick Springfield, Speak to the Sky from 72. And of course, no, the theme wasn't Dave hearing voices in his head telling him to burn down the house while he was speaking to the sky. No, that's not it. It's called communication. Voices, talking and speaking. There you go. Communication. Obviously, there was a Kev had a bit of a communication breakdown at there

figure it out. All right. After Posters Pick, where can we go from there? Oh, some disco. Oh. All right. I know this is a bit, I don't know. I thought, nah, we can do it. We can do it on this program. We'll do anything on this show. Almost anything within reason. All right. KC and the Sunshine Band's Part 3 turns 50 today. So number 15 album, mind you, in Australia. So a lot of people bought it. All right. Here's the three tracks that you'll be familiar with.

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0: All right. A little bit of disco here on It's More Than a Feeling, hey? It's not too bad, is it? I've heard worse. We heard Shake, Shake, Shake, Shake Your Booty. And then I'm Your Boogeyman. And then Keep It Coming, Love. There were three tracks, all singles, from the Part 3 album, released on the 1st of October 1976. And number 15 got to on our chart, so a big seller in Australia, without a doubt. A lot of people had KC and the Sunshine Band, and they were shaking their booty for sure. All right, speaking about shaking your booty.
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0: Yep, part two, Kev's Corner, Songs in the Key of Life. All right, a little bit of Stevie here, three more tracks, all handpicked by Kev, put together by Kev.

Okay, that's part two of Kev's Corner for this week. Songs in the Key of Life. Stevie Wonder's fabulous album from 28th of September, released 1976. And all songs written and produced by Stevie, mind you, as Kev points out. We just heard Ordinary Pain, that was a Kev Myers edit, and then Confusion, and then Knocks Me Off My Feet was the final track there. So, done and dusted Kev's Corner for this week. See what he comes up with next week. All right. Songs in the Key of Life. Fabulous double album, mind you. All right, let's go back to Johnny Cougar and Chestnut Street Incident, released on the 1st of October, 1976. All right, enjoy.

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0: Right, a couple more tracks from the Johnny Cougar's Chestnut Street incident from the 1st of October 1976. Good Girls and Sad Lady was that final track there, so there's five tracks we played, and the album's got a lot of covers on it, so I just focused on the ones that he wrote himself, so that's what we played. I think there might be six, sort of half the tracks are written by him and others covers. So anyway, that was Johnny Cougar, or John Mellencamp's debut album from 50 years ago. So that's when he pretty much started his career, 50 years ago. There you go. All right. Top of the Pops Radio. The transcription discs is what we're featuring here and have been for a couple of months now. All right. It's Status or Status Quo's turn right now. Here we go. And then, and all the stuff I feature is pretty much from the 60s. Maybe up, I think, might have got to the end of 1970, the stuff that I collected. So, anyway, here we go. Pictures of Matchstick Men is his first one. Do you remember that? This was their first hit. This is what started it all those years ago.
1: We'd like to introduce you now to a group with its very first hit in the charts, Status Quo. Now, fellas, this disc of yours makes great use of the technique called phasing. Now, we can do that for you in the studio, but what do you do about it on stage?
2: Well, it's done with a couple of tape recorders. You know, I've got two big tape recorders on stage. We, you know, turn the sort of on. I can't explain it really what happens, but they go around and hit one another.
1: Yeah.
2: It comes out. Just
1: so you play one track and there's one already there, is that what you mean?
2: That's right, yeah.
1: Great. Do you find that you have to do this with other numbers? Come, a man here holding his head. Don't you agree with all that?
2: Oh, we are agree with this. Definitely.
1: What about the success of the record? I mean, you've been struggling for quite a while, haven't you?
2: 5 years, to be exact.
1: Yeah. And is it all suddenly happening?
3: Yeah, all in one go.
1: And what's this I hear about an LP with a funny title? Mm.
2: Oh, yeah.
4: Yeah, great.
5: Well, I can't say it.
4: Picturesque, matchstickable mentions from Status Quo.
3: Something like that.
1: Well, I'm sure that was a tremendous plug. So, do you what? Make amends by playing for us now Pictures of Matchstick Men. Will you do that?
2: Yeah, so,

0: Written by the lead guitarist with Status Quo, Mike Rossi, Pictures of Matchstick Men. And it's nice to see the boys getting recognition after so long. Now, one British group doing very well in the American charts at the moment is Status Quo, who've hit it with Pictures of Matchstick Men. Now, this must be pretty exciting, Mike. Are you going over there soon?
1: In September, yeah. September the 27th. Mm. For 30 days, I think. 35 days, something like that.
2: That'll be hard going.
1: Nice going as well. Yeah. Yes.
2: Do you find you still have to do this number for British audiences?
1: Oh, yeah, we do it every night, you know. Yeah. Everybody knows it and wants it, so we do it. I mean, why let it die?
2: Sure. Why let it die? What a good answer. Have you been travelling elsewhere abroad since we last met?
1: Oh, yeah, Holland, Belgium, Germany, Switzerland, yeah. And places, you know, done the round, so to speak.
2: Yeah.
1: As everybody does, you know, television shows and...
2: Yeah. You've got a new record here in Britain. What about this one?
1: Ice in the Sun, yeah, written by Marty Wilde and Ronnie Scott for us, you know.
2: Yeah.
1: Good friends of theirs, so they said, ha-ha, we'll get in there. And they did, and it's a very good song, I think.
2: Let's hope it takes off. We'll hear it now, shall we?
1: Thank you.

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2: You're in tune with Top of the Pops. And in tune right now with Status Quo, a name you know to be sure, but with this, their latest release, they've switched their style to a kind of blues, and it grooves more than somewhat. 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

For Status Quo fans everywhere, their latest release performed live down the dustpipe. Stay tuned for his current success. 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A self-penned rocker in the same vein as their last hit. This one's called In My Chair.

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1: Are you in your chair? I'm in mine. There we go. Status Quo and Top of the Pops Radio from those transcription discs. Discs, I was nearly said. That was sent out to radio stations around the world. We got them here in Australia. Some fabulous stuff on those. So we started off with from Top of the Pops, show number 174. And Pictures of Matchstick Men from 68. And also from the same year, Ice in the Sun from Top of the Pops, show 197. Then we went to show number 285, Down the Dust Pipe from 1970. And also from the same year, In My Chair from show number 313. So Status Quo. And there was a mention of written by a member of the band, Mike Rossi. I know posters mentioned it. Well, Francis Rossi, as we know him, his full name is Francis Dominic Nicholas Michael Rossi. So there you go. You can pick any one of those, you know, four names. Yeah. Take your pick. There's a whole football team there, just about. All right. We're getting very near the end, so I haven't got many more songs lined up, so we'll probably just... should be able to scrape in another Boston song, I think. All right, here's Styx and a track called Shoes from the Crystal Ball album.

There's another Tommy Shaw vocal there. Song's called Shoes, and it's spelled S-H-O-O-Z, and it's from the Styx album Crystal Ball from the 1st of October 1976. So there you go. We got in four tracks from that album. So anyway, I'm going to wrap it up here. Hope you enjoyed what we had on the program today. It's a little bit of a variety of different styles, wasn't it? Yeah, covered it all, I think. All right, next week, I was listening to this last night, the Burton Cummings solo album, his debut solo album, released 50 years ago this month. So I'm going to feature some tracks from that, maybe some stuff from Wishbone Ash, and who knows what else. And we've got some big albums coming up in a few weeks' time. Elton John's Blue Moves, and Song Remains the Same, I think, was released the same day, and there's might even be a who knows, Bob Seger album. I think there was a whole bunch all released on the same day, so we're going to feature that. And stay tuned for Posters Picks, ABBA Arrival, that's coming up in the next couple of weeks as well. That turns 50. Alright, I'm going to get out of here. I'm going to go out with another Boston track, Holly Ann, from the Third Stage album. Catch up.

You're listening to Seabrook Primary School Student Hour. Seabrook Primary School acknowledge the Boonwurrung people, the traditional owners of the land on which we are broadcasting, and we pay our respects to the elders past, present, and emerging. We thank them for sharing the land in which we live, work, and learn on.

0: Hi everyone, and thank you so much for joining us on Seabrook Primary School's Radio Hour. My name is Michelle Lee and I am the STEM specialist here at Seabrook Primary School, and I'm joined in the studio with four students from grade six. Hi.
1: Hi.
0: Now I'm just going to get everyone to say their names so that you know who you're listening to, and maybe I'll get them to say their favourite sport. All right?
2: Yeah.
0: Let's go.
3: My name's Elijah. My favourite sport's footy.
4: My name is Nate, and my favourite sport is probably football.
5: My name is Akshay, and my favourite sport is cricket.
6: I am Nicholas, and my favourite sport is tennis.
0: Oh, nice. Very good. Welcome to the show, guys. And what is the name of your radio show?
7: Nissan Navara.
0: Why are you called Nissan Navara?
4: Because...
0: it's a very specific

0: are there.
1: Yeah, me and Elijah's dad's both driving us in the virus. Yeah.
0: Oh, really? Both of your dads?
1: Yes. Yeah.
0: Oh, nice.
2: Cool.
0: And you must love that car then.
1: Yeah.
0: Like, oh, the ute, sorry. It's a ute. It's not really called a car or a truck, right? It's a ute. Ute.
1: Yes. Yeah. Or a four-wheel drive.
0: Or a four-wheel drive, yeah. Right. And what colour are your Nissan Navaras?
1: Mine is red with, like, a dog box with, like, a grey, what do you call it, like, boot almost, but it's not a boot.
2: Like a tray.
1: Yeah,
0: like a tray. Oh, yeah.
3: And mine is silver and with, like, white roof racks.
0: Oh, yeah. Yeah. Oh, that's really, really cool. Well, we have got a great show ahead. First of all, I'm going to play your riff right here.
3: You are listening to Nissan Navara on Seabrook Radio Show.
0: That was a great riff, you guys. Well done. So
1: Thank
0: cool.
1: You.
0: Great
1: Thank
0: job.
1: You.
0: And who made that riff?
1: Me, Nate.
0: Oh, Nate. Good job, Nate. All right, well done. Now, we've got a couple of topics that we're going to discuss. In segment number one, this is all about you guys. So, what is your favourite car? That is the first topic, which is good because it's called Nissan Navara. It's all about cars. So what is your favourite car? Who would like to start us off?
4: My favourite car is Toyota.
0: Oh, Toyota. Any specific Toyota? Because there's lots of different...
4: No, not my one.
0: You like all
4: I
0: of them?
4: I like whatever Toyota car.
0: Yeah, that's cool. And if you could choose any colour, what colour would you have?
4: Red.
0: That's like his car. But, yep, cool.
2: My favourite car is a BMW.
0: Ooh, a bit fancy.
2: M4.
0: Oh, that's very specific. And what colour?
2: Silver.
0: Yeah, silver's nice. Silver's nice. That's good. That's really good. What about you, Nate? What do you... Like, what's your dream car, your favourite car?
3: My dream car is probably a Toyota Hilux. A 79 series.
0: Oh, that's very specific. A Hilux. That's like a real work car, yeah? Oh, very, that's very good. Like as in very, like very practical.
3: Yeah.
0: What colour would you go?
3: Probably like a beige colour.
0: Oh, yeah. Mm-hmm. Beige. What about you? Elijah? Do you like Elijah or Eli for the radio station?
1: Probably Eli, make it shorter.
0: Yeah, quicker. Eli, yep.
1: Well, my favourite would probably be an SS. Holden SS.
0: Oh, they're classic.
1: Holden SS, like black stripes with like a yellow or red.
0: Oh,
1: yeah.
0: Oh, that's pretty good. That's pretty nice.
1: Yeah.
0: Oh, good job. All right. Well, now we're going to go to topic number two, which is your favourite shoes. We're going to start with you this time, Akshay. What's your favourite type of shoe?
1: Nike. Nike.
0: Yeah. Yep, Nike. Do you know there was one of the groups that was discussing, do they like Nike or Asics? So, like Nike for you? Yeah.
1: Yeah, Nike.
0: I mean, there's so many different types of
1: classic.
0: Nikes.
1: Yeah, there's lots. Classic.
0: Yeah, so many. They're good going out shoes.
1: Yeah, definitely.
0: Yeah, and good sporty shoes as well.
1: Mm-hmm.
0: What about you, Nate?
3: Well, my auntie works for Nike.
0: Oh,
3: and
0: you're so lucky.
3: So I would say Nike, but they're like, because of my foot shape, they're too tight. So I like wearing Brooks because they're wider and they're better for sport.
0: Nice.
1: Yeah,
3: they're, and they're softer.
0: Yeah.
1: Yeah, Brooks are really soft.
0: Yeah, that's true. That's a good point. What about you, Eli?
1: Probably like Nikes, black and white.
0: Yeah.
1: Those are plain simple.
0: Yeah, but classic.
1: Footy. If it's like footy boots.
0: Yeah.
1: It'd probably be like any really. Just it's got to be like, I don't like coloured shoes, like bright ones.
0: Oh, You like them more.
1: Yeah.
0: Like not too out there.
1: Yeah.
0: Yeah. Do you like Asics?
1: Yeah.
0: Like they're okay.
1: Yeah.
0: But you prefer Nike?
1: Yeah.
0: Yeah, you'd be Nike.
4: The same.
0: Oh, is that the same
4: as you? I like with red and white.
0: Red and white, mm-hmm. All right, the next one is your favourite ice cream flavour and why. We're going to start with you this time, Nate. So what do you reckon? What's your favourite ice cream flavour?
3: My favourite ice cream flavour is probably vanilla, because, I don't know, I just don't like the others, but it has to be with a flake otherwise.
0: Oh, with a chocolate flake inside. Yeah. Oh, nice. I like that. That's good.
1: Oh, yeah. Probably just like a sundae from McDonald's.
0: Chocolate sundae?
1: Yeah.
0: Yeah, they're pretty good. I like how the sauce is warm.
1: And I don't like cones.
0: Oh, you don't like the cones?
1: I only like cups.
3: I don't really like the cones either.
1: Okay, the cones, fair. Like, when you hold it, it's all the, like, and then your hands are so sticky.
0: Yeah. It gets messy. That's so true.
1: But the only thing sometimes I like about it is you can't eat the cup, but you can eat the cone.
0: Yeah.
1: But normally I go the cup.
0: Oh, there's pros and cons. That's a good point. Yeah. What about you, Nicola?
4: Your favourite
0: flavour
4: of ice cream? Vanilla. I would prefer chocolate because, I prefer, but it's too much chocolate for me. So, okay. I would choose vanilla.
0: Okay. All right.
5: Same, I like vanilla. It's just, I don't know, I just like it.
0: And I guess when you've got vanilla, you can sort of put stuff on it.
5: It still tastes good.
0: That's true. Yeah. Nearly all of you guys are vanilla because that's like chocolate sundae
4: is
0: also vanilla.
4: Yeah.
1: So. I don't like chocolate ice cream. It just doesn't taste nice.
4: It's too chocolate. Too much.
3: I like chocolate, but I don't like chocolate ice cream. It just tastes like...
1: Yeah, chocolate itself is good.
4: It's so much good.
0: You're all on the same page. That's really good. Now, the last topic, and we're going to be starting off with you, Eli, is what do you guys want to be when you grow up? Now, I know that people change their minds all the time, but right now, in your 11 and 12-year-old brain... What do you want to be when you grow up? Because, people want to be different things.
1: Yeah, true.
0: Eli, what do you want to be when you grow up?
1: I want to be maybe, plumber, roof tiler,
0: Like a tradie or something.
1: Yeah, something like that. Or, a footy player.
0: Oh, that would be like the dream.
1: Yeah, or like a commentary,
0: person.
1: Yeah, says
0: so and so's got the goal, got the ball, and then they're dribbling it down, and
1: or like work at like Geelong or something.
0: Oh yeah. Yeah, that's good. Oh, you've got some good ideas there. Yeah. That's really good.
1: Plumber's probably the best one though.
0: Oh, you know what? Actually, make a lot of money.
1: Yes.
0: It's a good job.
1: Yeah. I like roof tiling too. That's fun too.
0: I feel like all the tradies actually make quite a bit of money.
1: Yeah, and if you do roof tiling, your back's always sore when you finish though. My dad, he was working and one of the thingos were really loose, so he fell down. Double story house.
5: Is he okay?
1: Yeah, he didn't break his back though.
0: He's lucky. Yeah. He's really lucky. Dangerous. Yeah. Wow. All right, what about you, Nicola? What do you want to be when you grow up?
4: I want to be tennis and at the same time police. I want to be more tennis because police is if you have brave and you have experience, you can die, because if someone shoot you, you're gonna be then you're gonna dangerous, die, and then your family can be sad. So I prefer tennis because you have money.
0: That's true.
5: True.
0: Actually,
5: a doctor, because that's my dad's dream.
0: Okay.
5: He didn't become one, so yeah.
0: So he wants you to be one. And is that your dream though? You want to be a doctor as well?
5: Yeah, so yeah.
0: Yeah, that's good. That's a great job.
1: Yeah, doctors are good.
0: Yeah. Mm. Nate?
3: Probably a footy player as well. Or otherwise, like a tradie thing, like building and painting or gardening even.
0: Yeah, yeah. That's good.
3: Yeah, I like
0: that. They're really, really good jobs, you guys.
1: Yeah.
0: All right, you know what? We are now going to break for a song. I've loved getting to know about you guys. Can anyone tell me what are the three songs we're going to have in this break?
3: I can tell you.
0: Mm-hmm.
3: So, DTMF by Bad Bunny.
0: Yeah.
3: I Just Might by Bruno Mars.
0: Mm-hmm.
3: And then Man I Need by Olivia Dean.
0: No worries at all. And listeners, please don't go anywhere. We'll be right back after these songs.

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0: You're joining us for the second segment, and I'm Nate.
2: And I'm Nicholas. Hey, what's up, everybody? We're excited to interview today.
1: That's right, Nicholas. We're interviewing Rob, Nate's dad.
0: Hey, Dad. Thanks for taking time out of your busy schedule today to come and chat with us in our studio.
3: Oh, you're welcome.
2: Yeah, we're happy to have you here.
3: Thank you. I'm very happy to be here.
1: We've got some questions for you today. We know that you're a handyman. Can you tell us a little bit about your job?
3: Sure. My job is different every day. I do different things every day. Mm-hmm. So for most of last year, I was helping people get their houses ready for sale when they were going to sell it. So I would paint for them, paint the house. Sometimes I would build a deck for them. Sometimes I'd do paving for them. Sometimes I would fix things for them or give them a new bathroom or, you know, install a new kitchen and all sorts of things like that. Maybe they've got a big tree in the backyard they want to get rid of it, so I'll cut it down. Those sorts of things.
0: Yeah. Do you like your job, and how long have you been doing it for?
3: Yeah, I like my job. It's fun. And it keeps me busy. And it keeps me active. So that's one of the best things about it. I keep fit. And I've been doing it for about 7 years.
2: And what's the most challenging about your job now?
3: What's the most...
2: challenging.
3: Challenging?
2: Yeah.
3: Oh, it's challenging when I have to lift heavy things.
2: Oh, yeah.
3: Sorry. And it's challenging when things go wrong, but we've got to use our brain and quickly adapt. You know, you've got to come up with a new idea.
2: There are some people, they go like...
3: Yeah. Well, that's what I've got to do sometimes.
1: What's the best thing about your job?
3: The best thing is when people are happy and you see that people are happy and they're happy with what you've done for them and you've been able to help them and let them do the things that they need to do so that, you know, they can carry on with their life.
0: Mm-hmm. And do you see yourself doing this job forever?
3: As long as I'm fit and able to, forever's a long time. But hopefully until I'm a little bit older, yes.
1: If you weren't doing this job, what job would you think you would do?
3: If I wasn't doing this job, I would be a teacher.
1: Teacher?
3: Mm. Oh. I would love to be a teacher, but I don't think I'm smart enough.
2: What training did you do to get this job?
3: What training?
2: Yeah.
3: Oh, I didn't do much training. There was no formal training per se, but I started off with small things. And I got to be better at them with practice, and I kept trying and trying and trying.
2: Hard.
3: That's and my dad was a painter. So he taught me how to paint, and I got better at it.
1: Mm-hmm. That's cool. Okay, now we're going to ask you some fun questions about yourself.
3: Mm-hmm.
0: So what do you like to do after you're finished with work?
3: I pick up Nate and Finn from school, and then we go and play at the park. And then we eat and we have dinner and we get ready for bed and do homework, all these things. But that's my favourite part about after work.
2: What did you need over the holidays? What, do you even get holidays?
3: I can take holidays. The only problem is that if I don't go to work, I don't get paid.
2: Oh, yes, that's right.
3: Yeah, so I do take time off, of course I do, because I need to. Mm-hmm. And... And yeah, we hang out with Nate and Finn and we do things, we have fun, we go to the beach and I try and take a few weeks off every year, of course.
2: That's good.
3: Yeah, thank you.
1: What is your favourite hobby?
3: my favourite hobby?
1: Yeah.
3: Oh, that's a good question. I don't really have too many hobbies. I do like being outside. I like camping. Nate and I have recently been camping. We went out to the Murray River. We took our dog up there. So if I had a hobby or something that I like to do in some spare time, it would be camping and forward driving. Yeah.
2: Good. That's good.
0: What is your favourite food?
3: Oh, chips.
2: Oh.
3: And prawns. I love prawns.
2: Is there a country you want to visit?
3: A country?
2: Yeah, you want to go.
3: Oh, there's so many.
2: I know.
3: I would probably love to go to Europe and visit countries over there, but I'd also like to see some countries in South America.
2: Me too.
3: And Asia. I think you have an accent. Do you speak Spanish at home? Yeah.
2: Yeah, I speak Spanish, but sometimes she says, like, I want to speak English. I'm like, Connie, no.
3: That's all right. And which country are your parents from?
2: My mom's from Peru and my dad is from Australia. And I have another dad that's from Chile.
3: From Chile and Peru. Yeah, that sounds interesting. Mm.
1: What superhero power would you want if you could have anything for a day?
3: Ooh, I would love to be able to fly.
1: Fly.
3: Yeah.
0: Do you like pineapple on pizzas?
3: No.
2: Oh. What's your favourite footy team?
3: Oh, Collingwood. I'm surprised you didn't know that.
2: No, because I didn't know to
3: know. Oh, of course, of course. Yeah, Collingwood is my favourite.
0: And why?
3: And why?
2: Yeah.
3: Well, that's a long story. Well, my cousin is about 8 years older than me, and when I was growing up, he was like a big brother to me, and he barracked for Collingwood, so I just followed his steps.
2: Oh, yeah, that's why my sister.
1: Do you like school as a kid?
3: I did like school. Yeah, I did. It was good to see my friends, and it was good to try hard, you know, like school's a wonderful environment.
2: Always stay high on yourself.
3: Yeah, good on you. And you get to see your friends, you get to play at lunchtime, and it's great to have friends and meet new
2: people.
3: Sometimes
2: fun.
3: Of course it is, yeah.
2: When you go
3: fight, did you say?
2: No, fun. When you go free time, it's fun.
3: Yeah, fun's the best time. Yeah, so I did like school, yes.
2: Good.
0: And it's pretty obvious, but like, who's your favourite son?
3: Finn.
0: Oh.
3: No. Well, I don't look at it that way, Nate. You're both my favourites.
2: Why do you call Nate?
3: Why?
2: Why do you call Nate Nate?
3: His mum and I were thinking about lots of different names, and we liked Nate because not a lot of people, it's not a very common name, so we wanted to give him something a little bit different.
2: Unique. Yeah, that's
3: unique, slightly
2: right.
3: Unique, yeah. It's an old name, you know.
2: Yes.
0: Okay, thanks so much for coming. Thank you so much, Dad, for coming to our studio and chatting with us today. I really appreciate you coming in and chatting with me and my friends. You're the best, Dad. Thanks for everything.
3: Oh, well, thank you, Nate. Thank you for asking me to come in.
1: Yeah, thanks so much.
3: You're the best boy.
1: Yeah, thanks so much, Rob.
3: Oh, thank you, boys.
1: I really enjoyed chatting with you today and have learned a bit.
3: Oh, thank you so much.
1: It's cool what you do. I also think your truck is really cool.
3: Oh, thank you.
1: Did you know our group is called Nissan Navara after your ute?
3: I heard about that, really. That's very kind of you, you know.
1: Do you like your ute?
3: I love my ute. I'd never give my ute away unless it fell apart.
1: Oh. Would you recommend Nissan Navara to all of the listeners?
3: Well, I'm not just declaring that I'm not getting paid for an endorsement after Nissan Navara.
2: That's right.
3: But yes, I would recommend it. It's a great ute.
2: Thank you so much for coming in today. And for joining our radio show, I think so.
3: Thank you, Nicholas. It's very lovely for you to say that.
0: Okay, Dad, what are you going to do now?
3: Right now, well, when I leave here, I'm driving to Rye to do some work up there.
2: Oh, yeah.
3: For a few days.
2: With work, but
3: work,
2: that's okay.
3: Work.
0: All right, then. Have a nice day. Thanks again, listeners. Please don't go anywhere. We'll be right back after a few songs.

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1: Hi everyone, and we're back with segment number 3. This is Nissan Navarro. Nissan Navarro. And just in case you're joining us for the first time, I'll get you guys to say your names again for our listeners.
2: Hello, I'm Elijah.
3: Nate.
4: Akshay.
5: Nicholas.
1: And we are in our third segment. Now, who can tell me, what are we talking about in this third segment?
2: Like what's happening on the world, in the world.
1: Yeah. Yeah. And why did you pick this topic?
2: Because it's a really important topic that like needs to be discussed.
1: Yeah. I feel like there's so much going on right now. Like it's crazy.
5: People are dying.
1: Take it away, guys.
2: Hello, welcome to our world update. Today we're talking about conflicts about the world. Right now, there are more than 30 active armed conflicts globally, and that number has been increasing in recent years.
5: 1 million conflict is between Russia and Ukraine, which began in 2022. Fighting is still ongoing with heavy use of drones and technology.
2: Another serious situation is in the Middle East, where tensions between countries like Iran, Israel, and the United States have recently increased, including airstrikes and missile attacks.
4: In Africa, country of Sudan is experiencing civil war. Millions of people got forced to leave their home.
2: There is also ongoing conflict in Yemen, which has been going on for over 10 years and has caused major humanitarian crisis.
5: Myanmar, a civil war continues after military takeover in 2021. Many people are still affected by violence and instability.
2: In total, over 240,000 people were killed in conflicts in 2025 alone, showing how serious these situations are.
4: Many conflicts of today, not seen of countries. Some involve groups within countries, others involve multiple nations.
2: These conflicts can also affect the world economy, including food, fuel, and prices.
5: Even to these issues are serious. Many countries and organizations are working toward peace.
2: It's important to stay informed, ask questions, and support kindness and understanding.
5: Thanks for listening to our world update.
1: Man, there is so much going on in the world. It's insane.
2: Yeah.
1: How do you guys feel about wars and stuff?
2: It kind of sucks because Iran and the other country was
3: Israel.
2: They've been fighting longer. Me, Nate, Nicholas, and Akshay have been born.
1: Yeah, it's true. Yeah. They've been fighting crazy for ages, many years. And you know what?
2: And they'll never stop.
5: It's just sad. It's just sad because lots of family dying.
1: Yeah.
2: And everyone's upset, angry.
1: It
2: doesn't help Donald Trump came in and stepped up to be the leader too. Because he went in. It's an argument. You don't, sometimes you stop it, you don't go in.
1: It's almost they just have to stop this.
2: Yeah.
1: Cut it out, guys.
5: Yeah.
1: Stop this nonsense.
2: Yeah, I know. Yeah.
5: Happening so much.
1: Yeah. And I feel like it's not just those countries, lots of countries. Everyone just needs to stop.
2: Yeah,
5: it's unstopping.
3: Just leave each other alone.
1: Leave each other alone.
5: And
2: be peaceful.
1: Yeah, be peaceful. All right, well, you know what? We're not going to solve it right now, but it's definitely happening. It's something that we have to be aware about. Fuel prices have gone up. Which is so bad.
2: And everyone's saying it's Donald Trump's fault because it's going up. It's not really.
1: Mm. Anyway. It's the end of our show now. Does anyone have any shout-outs for anyone?
3: Oh, I have a shout-out for my father.
1: Oh, yes. We have to say a big thank you to Rob for coming in and being a part of our radio show.
5: Yeah.
1: Who else should we shout-out?
5: Country.
1: The whole country.
5: For fighting each other.
2: One important one is Nissan Navarro.
3: My teacher. Mr. Shell and Mrs. Lee.
1: Oh, so nice.
2: My family.
1: Yeah.
2: And my teachers.
1: Yeah.
2: Robbie.
5: Yeah, and Carson's auntie
2: Emma. Nikes.
5: Oh. And ice cream.
1: Oh, and ice cream. Oh, my goodness. We're just shouting out everything right now.
5: Yeah.
1: All right, listeners, so thank you so much for joining us for this hour. We hope that you enjoy the rest of your day. And please join us every Thursday from 12 to 1 for Seabrook Primary School's Radio Hour. And until next week, we are going to say bye-bye.

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And a very, very good afternoon to you folks. Hey, good afternoon. It's Trudy Burke here right now, giving you a couple of hours of Make Mine Country here this afternoon, right here at 88.9 Win FM. We started the program with, as we always do, on a Thursday, well, when I'm here on a Thursday, Sonny Taylor and Country Music on the Radio. Followed that with Sydney Divine and The Wild Side of Life. A lot of people have recorded that one, but this is a version from a guy called Sydney Divine. Don't know much about him, but he didn't sound too bad at all. Anyway, we're going to get on with the program and give you heaps and heaps of music here this afternoon. Not much talking, just heaps of music. Coming up right now is Tracy Byrd and Holding Heaven. I think that's what we're going to give you right now. Let's have a listen to Tracy Byrd.

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And there it was, my first bracket of the afternoon. I'm going to keep bringing you this country music here this afternoon, and I'm stuttering again. Okay, let me tell you, in this bracket, starting from the top this time, Tracy Byrd with Holden Heaven, followed by Little Jimmy Dickens and Loving Lies. Max Berry was there with I Want to Know Why, and we just heard from the Country Rebels and Once More. And once more, we're going to keep music coming your way. Coming up right now is Emma Hannah, and her song is called Do That To Me One More Time, if I've got it queued right, of course. But here she is, Emma Hannah.

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It's 88.9 Win FM. We just heard from Virgie. That's Virgie Warren, If I Only Knew Then. Before that, we had a great Aussie singer there from Wayne Horsborough, and he was gave us something called The Singing Cowboy. Bill Townsend gave us Sometimes One Fool Turns Into Two, and top of the bracket, Love Don't Live Here Anymore from Emma Hanna. So, music coming your way. Calvin Henderson is next, and he's going to give us In the Shelter of Your Eyes.

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13 minutes to the hour of 2 p.m. right here at 88.9 Win FM, and this is Make My Country with me, myself, and I. Hey, I'm Trudy Burke. Yes, I am. We just heard from a guy called Larry Pipe. I don't know much about him, one of my independent artists, so I don't get to know a lot about them. And the song was called Teardrops Still Fall. Before that, we had Barbara Mandrell with Blanket of Love. Prior to that, we had Roger Eidenberg with A Vision of My Mind, and top of the bracket, Calvin Henderson with In the Shelter of Your Eyes. Music coming your way all the way through to 3 o'clock this afternoon. It's now, as I said, 13 minutes to two, and I'll be here until 3 o'clock. And hopefully Michael Smith is back from his sojourn around the world. Well, it's not quite true, but I'm just making things up as I go along. That's what I do here at 88.9 Win FM. Right here on Make Mine Country. And coming up right now is Mel Tillis, and he says, I haven't seen Mary in years.

more than a feeling, especially when you hear that old song they used to play. 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

This is Make Mine Country, and right here on Make Mine Country, we just heard a guy called Johnny Law and the song Genie in a Bottle, Genie in the Bottle. Before that, Chris Ledoux and Garth Brooks, it was a duet there, Chris Ledoux and Garth Brooks gave us What You Gonna Do with a Cowboy. Philip Clarkson gave us There's No Johnny Cash. Now, that was a great song. He just sort of sounded a little bit like Johnny Cash when the song first started, but not really. Philip Clarkson is his name. And the song, There's No Johnny Cash. And the top of the bracket, we had Mel Tillis with I Haven't Seen Mary in Years. So, as I keep saying, we're going to just keep playing music, music, music until it's time for me to get on out of here, which isn't enough for another hour. It's just coming up to 2 o'clock right now. And Jim Ed Brown is coming up right now. And his song is simply titled, this is an oldie. This is called Pop a Top.

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The time is now 17 minutes past the hour of 2 p.m. And right here on Make Mine Country, that last song came to us from Glen Campbell. Don't know, very recognisable voice, but not that particular song. I don't think that was one of his hits, but it was called Too Many Mornings. Before that, Sylvia Winters gave us Don't Let In Anybody. Sorry, Don't Let Anybody Steal Your Dreams, is what she said. Billy Bridge gave us Post-It Note Proposal. Jerry Hill was there with an old Buck Owen song called Act Naturally, and Jim Ed Brown gave us Pop a Top at the top of the bracket there. Okay, continuing on with our music right here, right now. Laurie Klein is her name, and she's got a lovely voice. The song is called Can't Stand the Moonlight.

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Here she comes, boys. Looks like Mrs. Jones is gonna ride our backs today. She came into work really and didn't have much to say. Oh, it looks like I spoke too soon. It looks like she's headed for the cafe, and it ain't even noon. Wonder what's the problem to make her act this way. Let's meet her in the cafe and hear

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That's who we are. And I'm Trudy Burke, and this is Make Mine Country. And we just heard a lady called Bobby Covell, and her song is called Stop the Presses. Stacey Dean Campbell gave us a beautiful song before that, Sometimes She Forgets. Jimmy Dale Court gave us My Rough and Rowdy Ways. Noel Bridge was there with Always, and top of the bracket, Laurie Klein with I Can't Stand the Moonlight. And we've got about 22 minutes to go before it's time for me to be out of here. So let's continue on with our music and some more country. Well, of course it's country. This is Make Mine Country. And a beautiful Australian country lady is what I'm trying to say. Catherine Britt is her name, and her song is simply titled... Dirt Cheap. Let's have a listen to Catherine Britt and Dirt Cheap.

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These days, you'll find me working for a travel program on Channel 9 called Getaway. 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
1: I remember West Side Drive.
0: West Side Drive.
1: That's the one. Okay. Well, folks, time for me to say fare thee well one more time. And Michael's going to take over in the hot seat, and I'm so glad he's back. I am indeed. Love to see him again. Okay, folks, I'm going to go out with a little bit of Cliff Woody and Rodeo Town. Just a little bit.

Oh, yes, I'm back. My name's Michael Smith, and I've been away for 7 weeks. It's great to be back in Werribee. Looking out the window, it is bucketing down. There is no horizon. The cloud is literally in the paddock of... it's bizarre, we're at a university, and there's a paddock outside the window. Thanks, Trudy, for a couple of hours of great country music, and, yeah, I really am pleased to be back. We've got movies coming up. I've got a jam-packed show because, having been away, I'm not only going to do the films that are opening this week, and there's two really big films opening, but I'm going to touch on a few of the ones that opened over the last month since I've been able to do a show. And then in the second half, we'll be venturing into what's happening West Side. First, folks, let's just get on and into it. We'll jump into the cinema show straight after this. From the Westgate to the Yuyangs, this is 88.9 Win FM, the sound of the West. Welcome to the cinema show. What's opening at the movies this week? Trailers, interviews, and reviews. It's all here on the cinema show. Hi folks, welcome to the cinema show. It's we're recording Thursday, the 1st of October, live on Win FM, but playing back around Victoria and even in East Timor, where the film festival has started over the next few days. You'll hear this show. You might be in Bairnsdale, you might be up in the hills in the Alpine regions. There's been a lot going on. I've been away. I didn't do a show in September. Sorry, folks. I was away, and despite my best intentions, I just wasn't able to pre-record the show and send it through due to internet and other things, being on a boat on an adventure. I thought I could, but I was kidding myself. But today I'm going to go through films that are opening this week, and I'm going to touch on a few of the highlights of September that are still showing that I really think people should check out. I must say, in the world of cinema, September has not been the greatest of months. From Easter, cinemas have been having a fantastic run.

0: with the movies that have been opening. September isn't that month, and so there's only a few worth mentioning, but we will get to those. But first, we're going to have a chat about the two first films we're going to talk about are Verity and Digger. Digger is the film with Tom Cruise that a lot of people are talking about. But the other film that everyone should be talking about is Verity. Now, Verity comes is based on a Colleen Hoover novel. Now, Colleen Hoover novels tend to be fairly simple love stories, but then she's gone and written this thriller that is quite a different take for what we expect from her, and it absolutely is a very powerful film. I was able to watch it big night of films last night. We managed to preview both Verity and Digger. And so Verity stars Anne Hathaway and Dakota Johnson and Josh Hartnett, three powerhouse actors. And as I said, it's adopted from Colleen Hoover's best-selling novel. It's a seductive psychological thriller that follows renowned author Verity Crawford and upcoming author Loan Ashley, who's a struggling writer who relocates to the remote Crawford estate to ghostwrite for Verity. After Loan uncovers what appears to be Verity's chilling autobiographical notes, she wrestles with the disturbing and twisted confessions about Verity's husband Jeremy and the way that she treats her children, and finds it hard to separate fiction from reality, manipulation from attraction, and opportunity from obsession. It's a very good description. Anne Hathaway is definitely the star of this film, but actually it's Dakota Johnson that does all the heavy lifting, because if you've seen the trailer, Anne Hathaway spends most of the film in a comatose state, and most of the acting that she does is actually all based on flashbacks and storytelling. So it's a very interesting dynamic with really only the three adults and the kids in the film, set in a very striking house in country of Vermont. And it's you're never quite sure what's going on, and that really, really works. Let's jump into the trailer.
1: You must have questions.
2: Why can't your wife finish her book series?
1: You really want to know? This is Verity.
3: Doctors don't think she'll ever walk or talk again.
1: She said, "You are a brilliant, undiscovered voice."
4: The only writer who can finish this last novel.
2: Her fans know her voice. They would know it's not her.

0: This is my confession. My autobiography. A writer's words should be honest and bloody and a little bit terrifying.
1: This place is insane. I feel like I'm losing my mind.
0: I was his drug. And he was mine.
1: She was standing right there, Jeremy! Say something. Say something.
0: This is your final warning. Only darkness ahead.
2: Oh, gee, it's such a fantastic trailer. It really, really hooks you in. Very powerful performance by Dakota Johnson. Josh Hartnett's great in it as well. And the flashback scenes with Anne Hathaway are really good too, and she's so striking. And I've got an interview for you where they sort of describe this thing that where they wanted her to be overly perfect, and they've really pulled that off. I think the best thing is we just jump into the interviews. This is from the team at IMDb.
3: And she hissed at me, and it was the most terrifying moment of the last 10 years of my life.
0: Even with my generous warning, you're going to continue to ingest my words.
4: I love Colleen's novels because I feel like the houses always kind of have their own personality. They're almost like their own character. Talk a little bit about that setting and how it influenced how you portrayed your character.
5: I think for Loen, it was, you know, unlike anything she's ever seen in her life. And what's interesting is the house is a Tai Chi retreat. So when you're in there, it's actually really peaceful and lovely and it's beautiful outside. But it was also quite dark in the house when it was night. So when there's these moments where she's kind of being a freak at night, she's it was easy to feel spooky.
3: When I first saw it, it was just about the time that I signed on, and Michael sent me a picture of the house like immediately, and I was like, that's not at all what I expected. But it's so much more elevated. Like, I was expecting like a Victorian house on the outskirts of some Vermont town. And this was just something else entirely.
6: I was imagining a Victorian house too, I think just because the idea of Gothic. So when Michael showed me the house, I was like, oh, I'm just surprised because Colleen described something completely different. And he goes, no, she doesn't. I'm like, I think she did. And then we actually went back to the text, read all the bits about the house, and I realized that what Michael had chosen contradicted nothing about what Colleen had said. It was just my imagination filled it in differently than his imagination.
7: Mm-hmm. We got to the house, and the house that they chose, like, it went so far beyond what I imagined. Like, it's the most gorgeous location. That I don't feel like the house was as much of a character in the book as it is in the movie. You know, the roof line is a V, and the inside, the roof looks like canoes. Like, it was just mind-boggling how it felt like the house was built for this movie.
8: It doesn't actually go into much description in the book of what the house looks like, and I don't know if that was intentional or not. And that's good, because it kind of gave us a little bit of a blank slate to work with. I like the idea that there were sort of rooms that you didn't quite know where you were. Like, this idea of this office, I almost pictured this kind of womb-like environment, very feminine, almost like it's almost a boudoir. And the idea that this would be this like very sacred, almost like a tomb. And so I thought, yeah, there's like, she, that's what Verity has, this kind of secret pod that she exists in the creation of the house, wanting to make something that felt sort of scary, but also alluring and beautiful. And yeah, we're very excited about the location that we found.
0: This is your final warning. Only darkness ahead.
4: And we need to talk about the voice. How did you land on this ethereal, haunting voice that you have? The minute you started talking in the film, I was like, oh my God, is that her?
9: Do you mean I don't sound like that in real life?
6: No, there was like a featurette thing that we had, and it's me doing an interview, and then it cuts with the voiceover, and I go down like an entire register. I don't know, I think I was just imagining Verity as, like, there's just something very velvety about her writing. There's something really seductive about it. And I think she enjoys reading her own work, and so much of the time that you spend with Verity in the story is actually from Loman's point of view, reading her writing. Mm-hmm. And so I wanted it to have that kind of slightly artificial narrated voice. And then I wanted her voice in the letter to be slightly different, a little bit more raw. I wanted it to sound a little bit more like a person. And so, yeah, I don't know. You know, it's just you make these choices and hope they're the right ones.
4: That is interesting. I didn't think about that the voice that she has in the flashbacks, it's actually what Loan is imagining her voice would sound like.
6: That's such a good point. All of it. And that's why we leaned into like making everything just feel annoyingly perfect. Like her hair is always annoyingly perfect. Like she's wearing makeup even when she, like, just that girl that you're just like, oh God, just stop. You know, and I wanted her to be completely irritating to Loan.
8: That's the beauty of a great performance. She created all these different sides to the character, these layers.
7: I found it fascinating just, you know, after all the different films she's done this year, to then have this one where she almost plays as many different characters in this one movie. It's mm-hmm. She's so talented.
10: Verity is a master at manipulating the truth.
4: Is there a scene for any of you that genuinely unsettled you?
5: The end scene, I really didn't like that.
6: I didn't like not liking children. I really, yeah. Like, that was all, like, I really, really hated that whole section of, like, even though there weren't real children when I was, like, looking at them with murderous intent. Still did not like going to that imaginary place, was very happy to leave it as quickly as it could.
3: But there was also something else that was a little bit more fun, was that there was a scene in which, Loan and I are making out in the kitchen, and we think we see Verity, or she thinks she sees Verity, and so she sends me off down the hall. And Annie wasn't even supposed to be there that day. She jumped out from behind a corner, I didn't know where you were going to be, and she hissed at me. And it was the most terrifying moment of the last 10 years of my life.
4: Do we have the B-roll of that somewhere?
6: I don't know. I should have set it up that way, because we had to work out like how I was going to disappear from the camera view quickly enough that it could all happen in one shot. And so I found this like little alcove, and I was like pressed up in it, and Josh was rehearsing his part of seeing the walk down, and he was so locked in and focused that I was like, he has no idea I'm here. And I thought, I can't jump out and scream because that'll scare too many people. It has to be a very private scare just for Josh. So I just waited. So I waited until he like passed me, and then I just went.
3: Oh my God. And as you know, the house is a little bit elevated as well. And yes, it has a nice Tai Chi sort of feel to it, but who knows, you know?
6: But maybe a tiny bit haunted. And then what was cracking me up is that Josh then like reacted and stared at me, and he said, "You just scared me. I haven't been scared like that in years." you narrated it so articulately from your place of like nervous system overwhelmed terror.
3: Yeah.
2: I think that describes it pretty well, and I do love the idea of Josh being scared like that. The house is such an important character in this film, and you know, in movies they just love to find these striking houses. Think The Amazing House in Ferris Bueller or The Shining, but where, you know, the building itself needs to be striking and add something to it. And this building, which it turns out is a Tai Chi retreat, definitely occupies its space with this very dramatic roof line, and the dark downstairs into the rooms really plays into the film very, very well. This is a film that will appeal quite broadly. I was watching it thinking I could see young people getting into this, as young adults getting into it, as well as I felt like Anne and I were very much in the target demographic, who they were thinking when they made it. It's definitely an intelligent thriller, and you really You're just peeling back the layers. At the same time that Dakota Johnson's character is finding things, you're sort of going along as well, trying to work out what on earth is going on here. But it's a really enjoyable ride. Both Anne and I thoroughly enjoyed it last night. That's will be playing very broadly. You should find that at cinemas everywhere. And I think, I can really recommend that as one to go along to. Now, we're going to move on to one of the most anticipated films since the trailer dropped a few months ago, and that is Digger. Tom Cruise generally widely loved, but he can be controversial. There was certainly that period some years ago when he jumped on a couch and everyone got all worked up about that. And he was at one point married to our Nicole. But overall, I just love him as a filmmaker, and I like it when he joins in a film as well, just as an actor in someone else's project. Most of what we see Tom in is very heavily produced by himself, and you know that he is literally the man, not just the star, but the man behind making the film happen. Now, this is a film by Alejandro Iñárritu, who has won 2 Academy Awards for Revenant and Birdman before that. Both very interesting films, quite different films. And this film is a comedy. It's the first comedy that he's done. But you've got to think black comedy. You've got to think over-the-top comedy. And when the first trailer... Well, you couldn't even call what we first saw a trailer. It was a teaser. And it was just, what is going on here with Tom Cruise? Then the first actual trailer that came out, it was over the top, and some people started deciding. There has been so much discussion online already, as happens now. I mean, we have to talk about this. It happened, it's been happening more and more, where a film comes out and social media has already decided the film's going to be a flop, it's going to be a disaster, and all of these things, and they're finding all of the negative things to say about it. And you know these people haven't seen the film. We've somehow got to block out this noise, because all these people are trying to do is, you know, with the big negative headline, they're hoping people are going to jump on their feeds and they're going to build followers and get some clicks, blah, blah, blah. It's exhausting, because what we actually want to know is, what is the film like? Now, Digger, to be fair, has had a mixed reaction from reviewers, but the reviewers I care about have loved the film. The people I knew who had seen the film, who'd been able to go to some industry previews, really liked the film. I watched it last night, and both Anne and I loved it. There were times I was confused and thought, where on earth is this going? And just as you were thinking that, another little petal would get peeled back, and you go, that's where this is going. Okay, and I've got to tell you, it is so bold. It starts off so over the top and then becomes so bold that you think, you are so masterfully in control. I mean, Alejandro is a master filmmaker, a Mexican filmmaker. It's a co-production between England, America, and Mexico. And very excitingly, was filmed in VistaVision, the 35mm horizontal format beloved by Hitchcock. It's coming back into fashion. It was used by Paul Thomas Anderson on One Battle After Another. Now Alejandro's used it, and he's used it really, really well. It's a 1.5 ratio film format, but it films beautifully, great depth, amazing colours, and he has painted a picture with this film. Now, for those who are in Melbourne, I am very proud to say that at the Sun Theatre, we have just launched. We are the only cinema in Australia, and in fact the Southern Hemisphere, to have tracked down and installed a VistaVision projector. And thank you to Universal and Warner Brothers, who have struck a print for us. There are only 5 of these projectors in the world. There are 5 cinemas in the world showing it this way, and we are one of them. So if you're in somewhere else in Victoria or the rest of Australia or in East Timor, I'm sorry that that's only with us in Melbourne, but we are so proud. And I've got to say a big thank you, especially to Bert and Lewis and Vinny at the cinema, who have put so much work into getting this projector up and running. A bit like when we acquired a 70mm projector and it took months to get it going for The Hateful Eight 11 years ago. And funnily enough, I was away on a journey when that happened 11 years ago. And this time, I've also been away and only just returned with all of the heavy lifting and hard work of this projector installation happening while I was away. So you could either argue I should go away more often because interesting things happen, or I'm a piker and left them to it, one of the two. Back to Digger. This is larger than life. For those who might remember Magnolia, the Vietnam War film where Tom Cruise just played completely over-the-top characters. He does it so, so well. That's what he's doing here. I think partly because without having to think about the making of the film, just leaving the rest of the team to it, he can just concentrate on his character. And, you know, he is fat, he is old, he is awful, and he embraces it and he just runs with it. Let's jump straight into the trailer.
11: I'm not gonna sugarcoat it. We're in a tight spot. Now, do me a favor. Imagine they're one of those people who think that Digger Rockwell's Satan himself. Now, what are some of the harshest attacks I can expect from those folks who think that I'm scum of the earth? Well, those folks might say that...
12: What in hell, Digger!
11: I wasn't expecting that.
13: Mr. President, 55 minutes ago, my company informed me of the explosion on our rig,
14: causing massive water displacement and triggering a tsunami.
13: Models estimate casualties in the hundreds of thousands.
15: Now, Digger here got us into this mess, and Digger's gonna dig us out.
13: What the hell is that?
11: That thing is huge.
13: Of course, they all heaped the blame on me.
16: You just drowned half the damn continent. What the fuck are you gonna do? Double down?
14: Mr. Rockwell is a man who would roast our children alive if he thought he could sell them for a dime.
17: What would happen if I stopped drilling? You starve, you freeze to death. That's what? Fuck you. I don't care. Go on, film away.
14: Before you officially fire me or kill me, there's something I have to breathe
11: on. I'm not going to kill you.
13: You have people who do that for me. Bad joking. Sorta.
18: It's ridiculous.
19: And it's scary.
20: Burn it down the house.
19: It's funny. And it's stupid.
21: It's a lot of fun to watch.
22: I have to

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1: Let's bomb the shit out of her, Mr. President.
2: I got a tomahawk so accurate it can shoot the tits off a Russian ballerina from halfway around the world.
3: Please, there are women present.

0: this film is such a ride. The trailer barely brings it across, but I think you can pick up on the black humour in there. I've got an interview here from Good Morning America with Tom Cruise and a few of the crew. Let's jump in.
1: Oh, that's right. Digger, take two.
2: Tom Cruise is 64. If it seems like he's been making movies forever, he has.
3: Your status as a movie star precedes Ghostbusters. It precedes Madonna. It precedes the Thriller video.
1: Yes.
3: You were a star before all those things happened, Tom.
1: It's a real gift, and I dreamed of a life to be able to do this for the rest of my life as a kid. And every day I'm thinking, you know what? I can't control what's going to happen, but what I can control is I can just do the best I can.
2: Recently, that's meant going off a cliff for a Mission Impossible stunt. Now, Cruise is taking big swings and big leaps in a different way.
4: Here, anyone can hit a home run. Triples is what's impressive. Triples requires hustle.
2: The everyday I'm hustling Tom Cruise is playing the title role in Digger. He's a swaggy, eccentric, unrepentant oil man who causes a global apocalypse in a daring, dark comedy from two-time Oscar-winning director Alejandro González Iñárritu.
4: Now, glacier over there in Greenland, it shifts 5 feet. Now, this desk in front of me is bigger than 5 feet. What do you want me to shut down a billion-dollar platform?
1: This is a story. It is about power and greed. You're trying to control things that are just, you can't control. It's not going to happen.
3: I'm just going to point out that your transition in this movie from looking like what you look like now to a version of what I look like took you 6 hours of makeup and prosthetics.
2: With Riz Ahmed as a truth-telling scientist, Project Hail Mary's Sandra Hewler as Digger's sister and business partner, and John Goodman as the U.S. president.
5: I play a guy who has a quite an intimidating, scary boss and has to find a way of standing up to him.
6: Mr. President, 55 minutes ago, my company informed me of the explosion on our rig,
7: causing massive water displacement and triggering a tsunami.
5: At least for those first few days, I didn't have to act. It was intimidating to be on set with him and with him as Digger Rockwell. There was this hurricane of this kind of operatic character coming at you 100 miles an hour.
8: He wants to know what other people think. We could collaborate on that very much. So we were creating things together. The mood on set was so special and always positive and playful. It could have gone on forever. That's my memory of it. We
9: Lots of
8: really
9: ideas
8: had a lot of fun.
10: It's illegal to be in a bad mood around him. Because, God, what's he going to do next? Oh, he's straighten up, man. You can act better than this.
1: I mean, him I've seen for years since we were kids. And finally, you know, to be able to work together was amazing.
10: Please, there are women present.
3: Did you know, John, that he had his eye on you from way back when?
10: Oh, baby.
1: I had my eye on you, John.
10: Tell me more.
2: Digger puts Cruise's ability to entertain and to inhabit a challenging character back on the cinematic map, maybe into an Oscar conversation.
4: I'm not going to kill you. You have people who do that for me. Bad joking. Sort of.
2: Cruise first heard about Digger in depth 8 years ago, meeting with Iñárritu in May of 2018, on the first day of shooting for Top Gun Maverick, the movie that saved the summer of 2022.
1: So I shot all day. I had to fly back to L.A., got on a motorcycle, went to his office, and we just spent many, many hours till early in the morning, and then I got up and went to work.
5: He was doing that kind of thing, and we were in rehearsal. We were all exhausted, and Tom's like, all right, I'm getting in the water tank now. The what? And he's going into like a sub-zero temperature water tank to do a true life stunt for Mission. He's going to fly himself there on a helicopter. Just there's just a relentless kind of dynamo energy here that is inspiring to be around.
3: You don't do anything halfway ever, do you?
1: I don't know how else to do it. It's so fun because I'm learning constantly.
3: I'm just going to point out, this is not the first time that you've been closely involved with the issue of oil and people's need for it. Because when you came to New York, you were a superintendent's assistant on the Upper West Side, weren't
1: you? Yes, I was.
3: And when people didn't get their heat because their oil wasn't there, they complained to you.
1: I had to go. Yes, it's true. I would have to go down and fix their heating. I shoveled the ice every day. I made sure that the garbage is taken out.
3: I bet you were 200% on that too, right?
1: Chris, I know. I know. It's like, I am. I can't help it. I'm like, I want to fix it. I got this.
3: Of course he does. And of course he can. He's Tom Cruise, remember?
0: I just love that. I mean, watching that video, I mean, you can see the four of them are sitting there, but Tom is just so energetic and his body movement. And I mean, yeah, I think it's pretty obvious the man is on the spectrum somewhere in the best possible way, and good on him. Digger is showing very broadly across the country. You'll find that. And look, seriously, this is a big screen film. Go and check it out. We're halfway through the show. This is The Cinema Show with Michael Smith. And next we have... now we'll be quick on this one. This is just a very small but intriguing looking horror film called Beware Bouyonia. I think I've said that right. Bouyonia. It's spelled B-O-I-U-N-A. It's set in the jungle with a huge snake. A team of doctors embark on a local mission in the Amazon rainforest, but it soon becomes clear that not everybody or everything is happy to see them. Their sudden appearance draws the attention of an animal predator, the Bouyonia. I think that's how you say it. Here's the trailer.
9: Bouyonia, mother of the waters.
11: That's kind of like folklore.
9: Depends how you ask. And there is balance, she rests.
12: Hola? Hay alguien aquí?
9: In balance, she defends.
13: What does he say?
9: She's here.
13: She...
9: Boy, you know. She decides who lives. She decides who dies.
13: If we don't leave here now, we all die.

0: I think you can pick up a bit of the spine-tingling nature of this film. I haven't seen this one, and I think the best thing is we'll go to the cast and crew. Sorry, to a couple of the cast who can speak about the film. Interview with Critics' Choice.
1: Wayuna, mother of the waters.
2: That's kind of like folklore.
1: Depends how you ask.
3: All right, before we can even get started, we got to take care of some business. Please pronounce the name of the movie so everyone can say it correctly when they go to the box office to see the film.
4: Boyuna.
3: Boyuna. Beware,
4: yeah.
3: Boyuna. Boyuna. Now, what is that? What's a Boyuna? What is that? What is this scary thing?
4: Boyuna is a giant snake rooted in Brazilian folklore and Amazonian mythology.
2: Amazonian mythology.
4: Yeah, exactly. But yeah, it's our director Mike P. Nelson created our Boyuna based off of a real Titanoboa that existed 50 million years ago. So it stems from folklore, but also real science, and it's absolutely terrifying.
2: Yep.
4: And lives in the Amazon rainforest.
1: There is balance, she rests.
5: Hola? Hay alguien aquí?
1: In balance, she defends.
3: So what you're saying is, you guys got sophisticated with the snake scary movie.
4: Yeah, exactly.
2: We got to ground it in some science. We got to give it some heart. We got to give some emotional arcs. We got to add some complexity. Who's the villain? Who's the hero? We don't know.
4: Yeah. Take it to another level.
3: Nah, you absolutely took it to another level. It's absolutely scary, but I will say one thing. The thing that scared me most was how grueling everything looked. What was it like to be on set each day in an actual Amazon rainforest?
2: You know what? It was a huge gift. Yeah. Because not only did we get this once-in-a-lifetime opportunity to go into the Amazon rainforest, and like every day we'd walk out with our coffees and be like, another day at work in the office that is the Amazon rainforest. But also, we were getting so many incredible moments of inspiration from our surroundings. Sights, smells, sounds, just the weight of the air, the humidity, and the wonderment, at least that I felt. Like walking from like set back to the crafty table and seeing these beautiful frogs, like all of these things. And I think that all of that added a layer of texture and complexity to this movie that we just never would have seen if we had filmed it on a soundstage.
6: Sean Edwards, Fox 4 News.
0: I think that tells you what that is. Look, I had a quick look. This isn't showing everywhere, but it is showing at look quite a lot of cinemas. And if you like your horror, and I know some people do. This, like you said, you've gone sophisticated, and I think that's the case. This is, anyway, if you like big snakes in the Amazon, the images do look pretty good. There's only one other film opening this week. Then I'm going to just quickly touch on a few that have opened previously. But next Wednesday is Queen concert. It's called Queen Hungarian Rhapsody. Live in Budapest, and I must say, I am absolutely going to watch this on the biggest screen I can. July 27th, 1986, Queen performed the largest ever stadium concert at the Nep Stadion in Budapest in front of 80,000 fans. The concert was part of the Fame Magic Tour, which was the last time the band toured with lead singer Freddie Mercury. The original concert film has been re-scanned and remastered in 4K alongside new audio mix featuring many of Queen's favourite tracks. Of course, you know, Bo Rap, Crazy Little Thing, Wanna Break Free, and We Are the Champions. 3 years to go before the fall of the Berlin Wall, this was the first Western rock concert performed in a stadium behind the Iron Curtain. Such significance to the German authorities and film industry that a group of the country's top film cameramen and technicians were brought together to film it for posterity. Now, what's interesting about this, watching the trailer, it looks beautiful. I mean, I could not believe that something filmed back in the 80s, it looked so sharp. with a 4K restoration. Seriously, seriously impressive. So I think big screen, big sound, it'd just be great to see this. Bo Rap was such a popular film, but to see this actual concert, I just very exciting that it's come out. So thank you to the company that's done this, and here's the trailer.
5: Don't be ridiculous.

Ah, magnificent stuff. The watching that trailer, just see how vibrant. I mean, I never got to see Queen live. I don't know how many of the listeners did, but you know, Freddie on stage, he is just electric, and so intense and sweating like a madman. But you know, one minute he's in his tight little singlet strutting the stage, the next he's actually sitting at the piano playing without a shirt, drenched in sweat, but so intense. It just looks fantastic. So must say, really looking forward to that. Now I want to touch on three films that opened over the last month that I, of course, wasn't able to talk about because I wasn't here. And the first one is my favourite of the lot, so I'm going to do that first, and it's Heart of the Beast. Brad Pitt, in an almost solo film with his dog. There's a brief scene with J.K. Simmons, and he appears in the trailer, directed by David Ayer. Heart of the Beast is an adventure story. He's an ex-serviceman who's flying a seaplane through the wilderness in Alaska, and then has a harrowing plane crash. Specialist Forces officer James Belmont and his combat dog Odin find themselves stranded deep in the Alaskan wilderness. Together they are forced into a brutal fight for survival against the elements. From acclaimed filmmaker David Ayer, Heart of the Beast is an intense adventure thriller that explores the unbreakable bond between a man and his best friend as they face their greatest battle yet. This could be very trite. It is anything but. I found myself like literally weeping. Every now and again I'll get a little tear in my eye or feel a bit emotional. I was weeping watching this film. It was so powerful. It is done so well. Anyone who loves their dog, like, you know, Anne and I love our dog, you can't help but just feel so connected to this film. And for me, being a seaplane pilot, as many of you know, seeing someone flying their seaplane through the Alaskan wilderness and then, God forbid, crashing it, it was very, very hard to watch. It's amazing when a film can be made where, with so little dialogue, it can be so powerful. But gosh, it works. There's a lovely moment when Brad Pitt is actually, before he has the crash, where, you know, he's met J.K. Simmons and he's actually fishing, standing in a river fishing, and it just takes you straight back to, what was the movie, A River Runs Through It, I think it was called, where Brad Pitt was a young boy and he was introduced to us, and it was just this beautiful young boy, and it was such a gorgeous film, and yeah, I couldn't help but be reminded of that. I noticed I was at the cinema on Tuesday night and saw quite a few people were coming for it. And it's funny, I was seeing people who are regulars and I know on a Tuesday night who, you know, come most Tuesdays to see a film. And I was glad that was the film that they'd picked. Heart of the Beast, you should find this showing anywhere across the country. It is my go-to film for September. And I've already watched it once and I really look forward to watching it again. Let's

0: It's okay. Come on. Just a bad dream. We're not there anymore.
1: You are the first person I've ever seen this far out. What kind of line of work are you in, James?
2: Army Special Forces retired.
1: Hey, did I notice some silver in your dog's mouth?
2: Owen was a combat scouting dog. Target hit him in the mouth with a brick.
1: Same asshole get his leg?
2: Yeah.
1: I hope you gave that fella a piece of your mind.
2: I shot him in the head.
1: He shot him in the head! This region here is the heart of the beast. Most folks learn that the hard way.
3: Good job, buddy.
2: We just gonna have to do this the hard way.

0: You can do it.
1: I got you.
0: Easy, fella.
2: We can still do this.
0: We've been through worse.
3: It's not the size of the dog in the fight that matters. Size of fighting the dog.
0: No, you did not.
2: One last mission.
0: We're not gonna die out here.
2: Buddy,
0: I got you.
4: Brad Pitt is so watchable and endearing, and you know, I love that he can do roles like Once Upon a Time in Hollywood, and he's done some quite over the top, you know, very like look at me roles, but this is so subdued. He really underplays the role. He's clearly a returned soldier dealing with some inner turmoil, as is his dog. I mean, you know, his poor dog is shown having PTSD and nightmares, during his sleep quite a lot. So I think we're getting short on time. We're coming up to the end of the hour, but I really want to just play this lovely little piece from Entertainment Tonight where Brad Pitt talks about his co-star, the dog's name is Uber, but what it was like working with him.
5: I don't like to be licked in the face, yet in this movie, we're drinking out of the same bowl, we're eating the same stuff.
6: In Heart of the Beast, not only was he an actor.
5: What do you say we go find some trouble?
6: But also, very early on, Brad had to become a dog trainer.
5: Come on. Well, we've been working with Andrew Simpson and his team of dog whisperers. He's the one who found Uber.
7: Brad bonded pretty quickly to Uber. He's got a very grounded personality. And also, Uber was great because he did do search and rescue in his younger years.
6: To center the film around the dog with this life experience was very profound.
5: So we started training day in, day out, every day. Hanging out in Uber's kennel, getting covered in dog hair, slobber. And then training some of the set pieces and the choreography. Ah! Uber was great for, he's great at everything. Because he's a beast.
8: Ah! It's challenging because dogs don't necessarily know their lines. I mean, they're just there being dogs.
9: All right, reset.
8: I would literally have to have dog treats. There's some heavy dramatic scene, and then the dog would start wandering off, and I'd go, Uber, Uber, here, buddy. And then fall right back into the emotion of it all.
2: Odie,
10: won't you stay?
2: One last mission.
7: Chemistry, just right there on screen. Won't you
5: stay? It's been relentless and magical.
8: That bond between human and dog.
2: I got you.
8: It's undeniable.
10: Won't you stay?
5: Oops. I got the goods, bro. Look at that. Instant love and affection.
10: Won't you stay?
4: Oh, my heart's melting. I only saw that film on the weekend once I was back from my trip, and oh dear, as I said, I literally

0: blubbered at the end. I haven't cried like that in a movie for a long time. Very, very emotional. Look, the other two films I quickly want to touch on is The Weight. Now, The Weight is a film I haven't seen, but I really look forward to seeing it. It's Ethan Hawke, Russell Crowe. And when Samuel is torn from his daughter and sent to a brutal prison, Warden Clancy offers a high-stakes proposition: smuggle gold out of a remote mine with a dangerous crew of prisoners and he'll win his freedom. It's not quite clear when this is set from the trailer. It's not modern times, but it just has a great sense of great style about it. I love the two actors. Russell Crowe, when he's good, is amazing. Ethan Hawke, I think, is good in everything. Here's the trailer.
1: Problem shared is a burden half, so what's the problem, son?
2: The men here. That's my problem. Got a daughter. In 1 month, she'll be a warden state and up for adoption. Even with good time, I'm in here 6 more months.
1: I have a friend who needs a little help. I don't trust any of these boys, but I trust you. You do this thing, your time is done.
2: See this?
3: Come on.
2: This gold is trouble. There are a lot of desperate folk who think this gold ought to belong to them. That ain't happening on my watch. You men are going to march it across the wilderness before anybody even notices it's gone. But if any of it goes missing, well, then you got trouble.
4: Somebody else is out here.
5: I can help you. I'm as strong as any man here.
4: We have to move.
2: People get funny around gold. They'll lie, cheat. They'll kill you for it.
4: I am worried. Yeah, well, you should be. I don't know what team you all play for, but it sure as hell ain't mine.
1: That there is stolen government gold. You don't want to be tied to it.
5: I was all alone growing up like your daughter. They didn't kill anything in me. They didn't save anything either.
4: I told you it was a dirty deal.
6: Hold it right there!
4: You ain't getting your kid back if you're dead.
1: You're getting mighty close to the bone. Keep chewing, you see what you find.
4: Come on.
2: I don't want your gold. I want my daughter.
0: I'm going to try and see that this weekend. Look, it's a second-rate film, a second level of film. Certainly you'd be going to see Verity or Digger first, but you know, if you've one of those people, and we do have lots of them who just rock up to the cinema and say, hey, I've got a couple of hours, what's on? And you'd seen the other two, then that would be the next film that I'd recommend, because it's the film that I'm next going to watch. The other one I'm going to recommend, this was such a delight, Coyote versus Acme. It is the school, we're coming up to the end of the school holidays, but and so this is a school holidays film. But you know, Roadrunner and the Coyote. And it's such a great premise. The premise is that the Coyote is so sick of the Acme products trying to kill him and failing on him that he decides to sue the Acme Corporation. This is one of those films where there's live actors combined with animated characters, and this preposterous idea that he will sue Acme for their faulty products. I got to tell you, it surprised me, and it absolutely works.

0: Have you ever set a big stack of TNT on the road, hoping to blow up your nemesis, but the detonator itself explodes? Have you ever pulled the ripcord of your parachute and only a bunch of silverware comes out? It's not your fault.
1: Acme is evil.
2: Looking at the guy who is taking on the biggest corporation in the world.
3: They're suing us for every Acme product.
4: Acme denies all charges. That is for you. All I gotta do is walk out the store right now.
5: Please don't.
4: This is not funny. I thought cartoons are supposed to be funny.
6: It's exciting. All eyes on you, ready to show what you got.
7: Has knowingly been making dangerous products for decades.
8: Is there anyone in the whole world who cares what happened to the coyote at all?
9: Yeah, I do.
10: He's one of the most hardworking people I've ever met. He would never think of quitting. And I think everyone should be inspired by that.
4: Just want him scared. I want him ruined.
11: The tweet! We tweet! We're all counting on you. Bye. I'm here for the pantsless modeling gig.
4: What'd you see?
11: I ta.
4: You ta? You ta? I don't pay you to tink, you ta. I pay you to ta.
11: I did ta.
4: What did you ta? What did you ta?
11: Only in theaters August 28th. 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
12: Hilarious. I actually saw this in London. It was while I was over there studying. And I must say, I saw a lot of films while I was there because I was trying to keep up. But it was fun. The crowd was loving it. And you do not need to be with kids to enjoy this film. If you've anyone who enjoyed the cartoons growing up like I did all those years ago, you're going to enjoy this ride. Very simple but really fun film. Now, we're really coming up to the end of the hour, so I need to be quick. We've talked about Verity, Digger, Beware Boyuna, the Queen Hungry Rhapsody concert. You should try and catch Heart of the Beast, and then if you get a chance, The Wait, Coyote versus Acme, and a trailer has dropped for... a trailer came out a while ago for a film that I'm very excited about, but we were told it wasn't going to go to cinemas. It was going to go straight to Netflix. It's very exciting. We've just found out it will be coming to cinemas in November, and that is The Further Misadventures of Cliff Booth, written by Quentin Tarantino, directed by the amazing David Fincher, and starring none other than Brad Pitt, playing Cliff Booth. And that is, Cliff Booth was the character from Once Upon a Time in Hollywood that Brad Pitt played. They've made a spin-off movie. It looks fantastic. We're going to go out with this trailer. It's been great to be with you. Sorry I took all of September off. I'll be back with you next week with more. Very exciting. Next week, we will be coming to you live from the Dili International Film Festival in East Timor. Here is the amazing Brad Pitt, written by Quentin Tarantino in The Further Misadventures of Cliff Booth. We'll be chatting next week. Toodaloo.
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4: Well, hi folks, it's Michael Smith. You're listening to West Side Drive. It's just gone 2 minutes past four, and we've been listening to The Cinema Show, which is recorded live. And we talked about the Queen concert coming to cinemas next week, and I thought, what a great excuse to play some Queen music. Here is, what is Queen? Well, it's just a bit of magic.

0: Welcome to this week's edition of What's on West Side. It's Thursday, the 1st of October, and it's a very special edition because instead of being in the studio, I am sitting at RAF Base Point Cook, and I'm here with Wing Commander Michelle McPhail. How are you?
1: I'm well, thanks, Michael.
0: Now, we are in one of the hangars here at the museum, which you're in charge of. Can you give us a rundown on your museum here?
1: Yeah, so we are at the RAF Museum at RAF Base Point Cook. So we exist to be able to tell the story and share the story of the Royal Australian Air Force's really rich and proud history with the public.
0: Fantastic. Now, we're here at Point Cook RAF Base, which has been around for a long time, and we're going to have a chat about that in a minute. But first, the museum's quite extensive. Can you just give us a start with how many hangars of displays do you have here?
1: So we have five main display areas. We have our Heritage Gallery, which has an upstairs and downstairs area. It tells, that particular area tells the stories of Royal Australian Air Forces and the people, our people's involvement in conflicts and peacetime operations from the very beginning right through until modern times. We have training hangar, technology hangar, which is where we're seated at the moment. So we've got our Made in Australia hangar, has examples of aircraft that were developed, manufactured right here in Australia, in fact right here in Melbourne at Fisherman's Bend. We also have our most recently opened hangar, which is our strike hangar.
0: Fantastic. Now, the strike hangar you showed me just before we started, why don't we start with you telling us a bit about that? That's the new light and sound show?
1: Yeah, so strike hangar, one of the features of strike hangar is it has an interactive light and sound show. So that show tells the story of the capability of the aircraft that we have in that hangar, which is the Canberra Bomber, an F-111C. And an FA-18A Classic Hornet, but from the perspective of the crews who actually flew and operated those aircraft.
0: I think that's the thing that really connected with me is the way, and it brings a, you know, it brings you back to, there's actually people in these machines flying them. I mean, you know, we love looking around at all this range of aircraft, but you know, these guys are putting their lives on the line, and there they are on camera talking about what it was that they did. But you can see how proud they are looking back on it. But it, you know, So I love that that's part of what the museum is. It's not just looking at machines, but remembering the people.
1: Absolutely. That's one of our main, I guess our main missions is to actually honour the people who've come before us.
0: And then another section that we walk through to get down there, again, just the artefacts of people. So there's a lot of, beyond the aircraft, there's a lot of, I saw lots of books and uniforms and sort of personal displays. Can you talk us through what some of that is?
1: Yeah, absolutely. So that's our Heritage Gallery, where we have objects and artefacts either from a particular conflict or people who actually served in those conflicts. And through actually displaying those artefacts, we can tell their stories and share their service and sacrifice and courage through the defence of our nation. We have, you know, for example, D-Day logbooks. We have medal sets, uniforms for people who were held prisoners of war during World War II. So we have some really significant and very interesting artefacts and objects in our Heritage Gallery.
0: Yeah, it's it is really touching. Now, let's talk about where we're sitting, because this is impressive. We're sitting in a hangar. We are surrounded by aircraft that are, I can see, begin by being built with wood and wires and some fabric through to fighter jets. So tell us, where are we and what are we surrounded by?
1: Yeah, so we're in our very atmospheric technology hangar, which, as the name suggests, displays and tells the stories of the evolution of aircraft technology. Perfect example is we have our World War B-2A replica seated right next to our Mirage fighter jet. Now, there's 50 years difference between, in terms of time, between those two aircraft, when those two aircraft operated, but our BE-2A was 124 kilometres per hour top speed, and our Mirage was 2,350 kilometres top speed.
0: In only 50 years.
1: So we have other amazing examples of different kinds of technology. We have a seaplane, a walrus seaplane.
0: in a beautiful bright yellow.
1: Beautiful bright yellow, painted for the Antarctic. We also have examples of World War II's. We have a relatively modern era Iroquois or Huey helicopter.
0: Very famous image.
1: Yes. Oh, absolutely. Very iconic for the Vietnam War. And this one in particular is absolutely iconic because it was one of the two aircraft that resupplied the Battle of Long Tan during the Vietnam War. So she's royalty.
0: There's a twin engine, looks like a World War II aeroplane here. What is this?
1: Yeah, that's our Boston light bomber. She is named J for Jessica. I've got to say, she is one of my favourites. She's beautifully restored and just, to me, she just looks like a World War II aircraft.
0: You mentioned restoration. The standard of these aircraft is phenomenal. I mean, they look beautifully restored, but also spotlessly clean. How does that happen?
1: Yeah, so we have a very dedicated crew of volunteers. We have a number of different volunteer groups who support us here at the RAF Museum. And one of our groups is the aircraft cleaning crew, who regularly come and make sure that our aircraft are looking absolutely spick and span, and they absolutely love what they do and take such pride in their work. We could not do what we do without them. They do sometimes clean on open days, so if you're interested in maybe coming along and being part of the crew, you can come and talk to them directly. We also have host officer volunteers who give tours of the museum, and we have our interactive flying display volunteers who help interact with the crowd and with our neighbours, number 100 squadron. Right.
0: And as you mentioned to me walking in, the volunteers at the front, the people the public meet when they first arrive, there they are stacking the shelves, volunteering their time, not just to be the first people you meet, but also in the shop running, and really passionate team of people. So let's talk about the interactive flying days. So when are you open?
1: We're open most Thursdays and Sundays each week during the school holidays, which is where we are right now. We also open on a Wednesday during term school holidays. So we were open last week, Wednesday and Thursday. We're open yesterday and we're open today.
0: And on those days that you are open, when you can, you have what you call an interactive flying display.
1: That's right.
0: But it's taking off on a plane, and people get to watch a historic plane flying.
1: That's right. So people get to watch our neighbours number 100 squadron do what they do best and what they love doing, and that is flying the Heritage Fleet, Air Force's Heritage Fleet. So those aircraft that are maintained to fly and to represent our history and heritage that way.
0: And so 100 Squadron is specifically about heritage aircraft?
1: Exactly, yes.
0: And they're based here?
1: That is, yeah.
0: Oh, that's exciting that they're here. What an appropriate place. Let's touch on the history of Point Cook itself, not just the museum. I think there's a really poignant reason that the museum is here.
1: Mm.
0: Tell us about the history of the base.
1: Absolutely. Well, Point Cook is the birthplace of military aviation in Australia. It's the birthplace of the Royal Australian Air Force. So going right back to our beginnings, the first military aviation flight occurred here on the 1st of March 1914. And at a place which is now our Point Cook Memorial Parade Ground. So you can come here and you can actually see the place where that first flight took place. It's quite amazing that I think we differ from Navy and Army a little bit in that we have a place where we can literally point to and say, we started here. This is where we started. So then the Royal Australian Air Force was formed here in 1921. And this base has been a continually operating military airfield since 1914.
0: Wow, which makes it the oldest in Australia, doesn't it?
1: The airfield that we have here at Point Cook is the oldest continually operating military airfield in the world, not just in Australia, in the
0: whole world.
1: Yeah.
0: Incredible. It's an amazing part of history, and you know, for people in the West, you know, we are so lucky to have this here. I actually learned to fly here, so I have a very soft spot for Point Cook. Living in Williamstown, we used to bring our kids here, and I know a lot of people from the West do that. It was because it was so easy to come, so convenient, and it's nice that it's free as well. You know, we used to just pop in just to have a little walk around for an hour or two. I used to be, my grandfather was in the RAF and served on Catalinas, and nothing made him happier than to bring him out here on a Sunday with his grandkids, his great-grandkids actually, quite young, and look around the displays.
1: It's lovely that, and fantastic that you talk about your RAF family, because we love being able to welcome back our RAF family. You know, anyone who's been in the Air Force will always be family to us, and this should always be home to them. So, and we'd extend that to all of our friends and neighbours in the West. We would love for them to come and visit and let us share our really proud history with them.
0: Yeah, fantastic. So I touched on that it's free. You do need tickets to get in. So can you talk us through that process?
1: Yeah, that's right. So the easiest way really is just to search on the internet, Google RAF Museum, and it will come up with our booking site. So we do require bookings for security purposes because we're an operating RAF base, but it's really easy to book in. If you have any problems, you can contact us, but you know, please make sure that you book in by 8 a.m. of the day that you actually want to attend, because bookings do close at that time. Very easy to do so. We're open 10 until 3 on our open days. They're all in the calendar, ready to be booked.
0: And so once they've got their tickets, there is a very simple security procedure as they arrive.
1: Yep.
0: Adults need photo ID, is that
1: right?
0: That's
1: right. So all visitors over the age of 16 need valid photographic ID, but otherwise it's just
0: straightforward.
1: It's very easy. Straightforward, yeah.
0: Okay, that's great. Yeah, we talk about young people coming. Now, there is actually a way that young people can sort of not join the Air Force, but be sort of on the sidelines of it, it's the Air Force cadets. Can you tell us a little bit about that?
1: Yeah.
0: I know it's not your actual area, but you're obviously aware of them because they're here.
1: They're here right at the moment, actually. So they tend to come down on school holidays and have their cadet camps down here. So the Australian Air Force Cadets is an organisation that helps young people who have an interest in aviation learn a little bit more about what life in Air Force might be like. It also teaches them amazing life skills, you know, leadership, followership. It gives them really practical skills. It also teaches them how to fly. So if kids are really interested in, yeah, absolutely. If kids are actually interested in any kind of future in aviation, or they just have an interest in it, they could join the cadets, get a really good grounding, get some fantastic training, and fly an aircraft solo.
0: It's a pretty cool thing to do. I've often thought it's a little bit like scouts, and for all the reasons that, you know, the scout movement over many years was a great way for kids to learn all those extra life skills that you can't learn at school. I think the cadets does a great job of that. Yeah, you also get to learn to fly, and the Air Force has made sure, this happened over the last decade or so, the Air Force has made sure they've got some really good aircraft to fly. I mean, modern, really impressive aircraft. So it's a great program to see that happening. So would you like to just talk about a few of the, we've talked about what's around the hangar here, but some of the other things that people can expect to see as a highlight, like if you were bringing someone in, you've said you've got a favourite aircraft here. Are there a couple of other things that, you know, people get excited to see when they're coming?
1: Gee, it's really varied. People get excited by different things, and I guess it depends on their own interests and their own background. Have people, obviously the fighter jets, the fast jets are a real draw card. People are amazed at their design and also just their size, their sheer size and capability. We have people who are very fascinated by our Made in Australia hangar. We've got two examples of really early drone aircraft in that hangar.
0: That's interesting.
1: Yeah.
0: Which is developing so quickly.
1: Absolutely, yeah.
0: Okay. Anything else you'd like to highlight as we come to the end?
1: Just that we'd love to see everybody from our neighbours in the west to come and visit us. They're always welcome. We are very proud of what we do here, and we really would love to share what we do and our proud history with our neighbours.
0: Oh, fantastic. Wing Commander, thank you so much for speaking to me today. Folks, you've been listening to What's on West Side live, as we're recording it, at the RAF Museum. Now, Christina can't be here this week because she's on holidays. If you'd like to see what else is happening West Side, just go to their website, lovewestside.com.au, where you'll see all the great things happening this weekend, and you might decide on Sunday to pop down to the museum as long as you book in first. We'll be back next week for the second week of October for What's on West Side. 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

Yes, some more Queen. I've just been in England for 6 weeks. I was studying for a month and then had a bit of a holiday at the end. And while I was there, I went to, I'm not sure if you've heard, but there's an ABBA concert that plays every night in London in one of the stadiums that was built for the Olympics, where the ABBA band members are holograms. And I have to tell you, this concert absolutely works. I wasn't quite sure, but boy, it was impressive. So we're going to mix it up with a little bit of ABBA and then a little bit more Queen. Here's one of their more well-known songs.

0: 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I started Let It Be Beatles in 1992. 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

0: I do beg your pardon. What is wrong with this infernal machine? I'll show it to you. There, much better.
1: 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George Lopez and Greg York will join Sam as his co-hosts, interviewing specialists, professionals, community leaders, authorities, and people on the street with various topics of interest to you, the listeners. 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
2: 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Well, folks, it's just coming up to 5 o'clock. My name's Michael Smith. You've been listening to West Side Drive, and it's been great being back after 7 weeks away, and I'm pleased to say the lights have come on in the studio opposite me, and that means Tony's here for the Voice of Freedom, the Samoan community show. And I thought we'd go out with something from Samoa. It's Pene Pate and Lue Lupe. I hope I've said that properly. To all of the Samoan listeners, great to be on the changeover as Tony comes on. For everyone else, thanks for being here for the last 2 hours. Hope you've enjoyed the cinema show, What's on West Side, and an eclectic little mix of music. Here's Pene Pate, and we will be back every week for the rest of the year, except for next week. Cheerio.

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So if we are to tattoo, what you know, tattoo my foot telling a 4 years of foe, who see my yellow far funga. Well, if I left your fearless son at nay, the long oin I leo leo de china ya unasa uni sapolu. 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

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Just to let you know again for the Sri Lankan community, sorry you will have no program tonight. The Soon and the team will be back next week. So God bless you all. Good night. Bye-bye.

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0: Hello, I'm Katrina Rowntree. These days, you'll find me working for a travel program on Channel 9 called Getaway. But that was a job I could only ever dream about when I was working at my community radio station about 8 years ago at FM 915-2NSB. But I love that period in my life and I'm so grateful to community radio for their unfailing encouragement and the practical experience that they gave me. The concept that if you were willing to work, there was always a job for you helped me enormously, as I know it will continue to help like-minded volunteers in the future.
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Mum and Dad and Denny saw the passing out parade at Puckapunyal. It was a long march from cadets. The 6th Battalion was the next to tour, and it was me who drew the card. We did Canungra, Shoalwater before we left.

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